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And hang around for Name That Riff. Got Adamant squeeze tickets in a little bit.

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1: So the officials say that the boats are basically operating
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1: He's squatting on boats.
3: Uh-huh. 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
1: I saw some pictures of the boats they were squatting on. Yeah. 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
2: These aren't sexy time boats.
1: These aren't hot chick boats.
2: Nobody's taking their top off on these boats.
1: Yeah.
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0: 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And if you're just catching up, we're giving you a few seconds of a really popular classic rock song to see if you can identify the title of it. So if you have not heard it yet, I'm going to lose all this extra volume of audio and just play you the rest. Remember, if I've used it before, definitely use the artist. I can tell you that much. Anyway, let's go over to the phone here. Sean is calling from Phoenix.
1: Is that Ozzy? And do I need to name the title or what?
0: Yeah. What's the song by Ozzy?
1: I got so much on my mind. I know the song. I think I could be wrong. I know it if you played it again, but I think it was Bark at the Moon.
0: Yes! You got it, Sean. Nice stab in the dark.
1: Thank you.
0: Or cool. Shot in the what dark. I mean. Either one.
1: Exactly, dude. Shot in the dark, bark of the moon. I go, my brain just had a brain fart. Too many code words.

0: you're going to see Squeeze and Adam Ant September 20th, all right?
1: Nice. Cool.
0: Yeah, it is. It's going to be a good show. That's happening at Mesa Amphitheater, by the way. And here's your Ozzy on

0: there were so many parts of that song that I could have pulled for Name That Riff. But either way, I know you all knew it was Bark at the Moon. Congratulations again to Sean and Phoenix for being the first through at 100.7. KSLX, the Valley's classic rock station. So he's got Squeeze Adamant tickets. That is happening at the same venue where our big 40th anniversary party is happening. That show is in September, but our party is in October, baby. October 22nd, we're welcoming 38 Special with Fog Hat and Jefferson Starship, and it's going to be a great night. I mean, it's so nice in October in the city, and that venue especially, to see a show like that and celebrate 40 years of rock in the Valley. We hope you can make it. You can go to their website to pick up tickets on Friday, starting at 10. 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So do that when you get a chance, and hang around for another Summer Cash code word on the way.
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17: And now the weather from Blue Sky Pest Control. Hello, Blue Sky. Good vibe, pest. Extreme heat warning, mostly clear through the evening, overnight low 89. Tomorrow, sunny and hot, high 112. And that's Wednesday's Valley weather.
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$10,000 went out yesterday to Lee Atkinson of Goodyear. She's so excited. She said she never wins anything. So if you're feeling that way, do what she did. You get these code words entered, and you just don't know what could happen. But every code word is an entry. Fire. 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

0: Mad Dog, rounding out an H factor. Get the lead out. All three titles starting with the letter H tonight on the Valley's Classic Rock Station, 100.7 KSLX. It has been a minute since we played Hot Dog. That hasn't aired at all in 2026. What is up with that? Hey, hey, what can I do? Heartbreaker, all powered by the Husband and Wife Law Team. Karen D'Alessandro, thank you so much for tuning in. I appreciate you. We'll see each other tomorrow. Alice Cooper's taking over now. He's got an attic classic written on the toilet. Wow. Survivor in movie music madness and $1,000 summer cash code word worth a grand.
1: The Colorado River. 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But Arizona's water faced a threat from 8,000 miles away. Saudi Arabia, draining our water for its own needs. 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Governor Katie Hobbs put a stop to the Saudi water grabs.
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22: And now the weather from Blue Sky Pest Control. Hello, Blue Sky. Goodbye, pests. Extreme heat warning, mostly clear through the evening, overnight low 89. Tomorrow, sunny and hot, high 112. And that's Wednesday's Valley weather.
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3: Welcome to Alice's Attic on July 29th. I hope you've been able to stay hydrated and cool through this brutal summer. And when I say hydrated, I'm not talking about drinking a case of beer every day, although there is a lot of water in beer. You know, I used to argue about that all the time. When I was drinking, and I drank so much beer, and I'd go to the doctor, and he'd say, "You're dehydrated." I go, "I had 12 beers today. How could I be dehydrated?" He says, "Alcohol dehydrates you." I said, "Yeah, but it's mostly water." I couldn't win that argument. So this hour, we're going back to the exact week in 1991 for the Cooper's Countdown. Plus, I'll be picking out one fun email to read on the air. And for birthday bashes, it's our favorite Canadian falsetto prog singer birthday. But now, let's get to the music.
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0: Every week, Cooper's Countdown is heard on great radio stations like this one. What do you got for us, Coop?
1: It was July 29th, 1991. Terminator 2 Judgment Day was released in the theaters. The very first Lollapalooza tour launched, and I had just released my album, Hey Stupid, and the charts looked like this. Starting off at number 5, Queensryche, with a song in honor of their hometown, Seattle, Jet City Woman. At number 4, Van Halen hit it big with their second album recorded with Sammy Hagar, featuring the hit Runaround. Number 3 slot goes to Extreme, who gave us the second successful acoustic ballad, Wholehearted. At number 2, Guns N' Roses, with a song that was everywhere thanks to being the theme for Terminator 2. It's called You Could Be Mine. At number 1, who do you think? Song on this day in 1991 was co-written by Jeff Lynne, who had been this artist's main collaborator in 1988. Of course, I'm talking about Tom Petty, Learning to Fly.

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1: Hi, Alice. My parents always forced me to listen to opera and classical music, even though I hate it. But I told them if I had to listen to their music, they would have to listen to mine. I like you, Ozzy, Metallica, and stuff like that. So far, I haven't been able to convince them. Do you like opera and classical music? Randy Scott in Santa Cruz. I listened to it because Cheryl is very much into opera and classical music. A very funny story about Freddie Mercury. Back in early in their career, Freddie would come in and go, "Oh, hello, Alice. Where's Cheryl?" And he would go over and talk for an hour with Cheryl about opera and classical music because that's what she knew. And they'd, you know, spend an hour talking, and I'd finally kind of go look over at Brian May, and he comes over and he goes, "Alice, you don't have to worry about Freddie and your wife." And I went, oh. Well, if you think I should do an album of opera, I don't think that's going to happen. Send your thoughts to Alice@AliceIsAttic.com. I'll be right back with birthday bashes, so stay right there.
0: There's more Alice after this.
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7: And now the weather from Blue Sky Pest Control. Hello, Blue Sky. Goodbye, pests. Extreme heat warning, mostly clear through the evening, overnight low 89. Tomorrow, sunny and hot, high 112. And that's Wednesday's Valley weather.
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0: Do you share a birthday with Nikki Sixx, Elvis, Britney Spears, or Bono? Well, you're about to find out, because Alice Cooper is going to invite you to blow out the candles for some festive celebrity birthday bashes.
1: Time to celebrate some birthdays. People born on July 29th include acclaimed documentary filmmaker Ken Burns, fashion personality Tim Gunn, Stand By Me actor Will Wheaton, country singer Martina McBride, and the one and only Gary Lee Weinrib, better known as Geddy Lee. Geddy's a great guy. Tried to teach Geddy golf. And after about, an hour, I said, this may not be your game. And it wasn't. Him and Neil Peart were just the worst. And Alex can play. The guitar player is a good player. Great bass player, though. Here's Tom Sawyer. Monday.

0: 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Alice's Attic with Alice Cooper.
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12: You'll laugh, you'll cry, you'll headbang. You'll need to use the bathroom. And your incredibly talented host does all of that at once. So join him on a journey to the center of your mind and stomach. Yes, he's your tour guide to the dark side. Your host with the least body fat. It's Alice's Attic with Alice Cooper.
13: You're here with your hilarious host, Alice Cooper. And not only am I talented, sexy, and a great golfer, but I'm also the funniest person I know. Because I laugh at my jokes all the time. Anyway, enough about me. Well, wait a minute. Is there ever enough about me? We've got lots coming up this hour. You Gotta Love the 80s, featuring a song that makes us want to train for a boxing match. Then Tales from the Attic, about working with one of the great songwriters of all time. And finally, Rock Trivia with Dire Straits. So let's get to it.
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0: The scent of Aquanet, the silky smooth feel of spandex, and a cassette cranked up on the Alpine in your Trans Am. You've gotta love the 80s.
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2: In 1982, the band Survivor were about to be dropped by their label. They had two unsuccessful albums, which were barely noticed to anybody. And then Sylvester Stallone called. He left a message on Jim Peterek's answering machine. As Peterek described it, answering machines were still something of a novelty back then. And to see that blinking light was a thrill. When I pressed the playback button, I heard, "Hey, yo, Jim, that's a nice message you got there. This is Sylvester Stallone. Give me a call. We need to talk." Stallone's first choice for Rocky II was Another One Bites the Dust, but Queen said no. Stallone had heard Survivor's 1981 single Poor Man's Son and liked their sound, and the rest is hysterectomy. So here's Eye of the Tiger.

0: 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Alice's Attic with Alice Cooper.
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0: sifting through the dusty mess of memories and cobwebs inside the mind of a rock icon.
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0: This is Tales from the Attic.
2: Back in the 80s, after realizing Desmond Child had written so many amazing songs, I decided to give him a call and see if he wanted to work with me. He told me exactly what the album had to be, not horror and blood and guts. He suggested the very appropriate 80s theme of sexual menace and darkness underneath the surface. So, we got to work on Trash. The guest list was a dream come true. John Bon Jovi sang on the title track with me. Tom Hamilton and Joey Kramer from Aerosmith playing bass and drums on the same song. Steven Tyler and I sang Only My Heart Talkin'. Joe Perry played lead guitar on House of Fire. Kip Winger sang on I'm Your Gun. Richie Sambora and Steve Lukather traded solos on Hell Is Living Without You. It was like a benefit concert on tape. What it was I kept hearing these songs on the radio that I really liked. And it was unusual how good these songs were. They weren't just riffs. They were really good songs. You Give Love a Bad Name, things like that. And I kept looking, who's writing these songs? And Desmond Child kept coming up. And finally, I just said, I got to get in touch with this guy. We still work together all the time. He's one of the great songwriters, what I call a song surgeon. He goes in and really makes it work. And working with Steven Tyler, I had known Steven forever, of course. And during Only My Heart Talkin', I sang at the top of my range. He was an octave higher. Amazing. Richie Sambora, one of the great guitar players, and Steve Lukather also. Well, if you were a guest performer on Trash, say hello at alice@aliceisattic.com. Rock trivia featuring Dire Straits is coming right up after this quick break, so stay right there.
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0: 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Go for it, Alice.
1: Who was the roller girl in the music video for the Dire Straits song Skate Away? She was credited as Jay Carly, but it was actually Jazik Azuqui, the daughter of Nigeria's first president. She was a poet, writer, musician who was based in London. The video appearance would later be described as a cult visual moment in rock history. So here's one of the most underrated bands of all time, and certainly one of the most underrated guitar players. Here's Dire Straits with Skate Away. I've seen a girl.

0: 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Alice's Attic with Alice Cooper.
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11: 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But he does think you're worthy of listening to his show. Crank up the most talented man whose eye makeup is better than yours. The king of your kind. 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
12: It's your enduring radio host, Alice Cooper, back again at night. 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
0: Alice's Attic with Alice Cooper.

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0: It's live and kicking.
2: In December of 1979, Supertramp were at their peak. So they recorded a live album over two nights at the Pavilion de Paris. Breakfast in America had come out in March of that year and became the biggest selling album in the world. Three singles in one album, The Logical Song, Goodbye Stranger, and Take the Long Way Home, were all top 20 in the USA simultaneously. The album sold more than 20 million copies. As the band said, when we look back on that time, it really was the experience of a lifetime. The shows in Paris were an absolute highlight for us because you could feel the reaction of the audience. The full concert film was shot both nights, but the tapes sat in the vaults for 32 years. Somebody went, didn't we shoot this? Let's put it out. So, it wasn't until 2011 that the complete version was released, Live in Paris, 1979. So here's Take the Long Way Home, Live in Paris.

0: hasn't flown the coop, Alice will be back in just a few. Alice's Attic with Alice Cooper.
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0: Not everyone's a genius. You're probably not a member of Mensa. Maybe you never got that PhD. But then there's these people.
1: Well, that's the stupidest thing I ever heard.
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0: It's time for Hey Stupid on Alice's Attic with Alice Cooper.
3: Tonight, we start in Indiana, where a man was arrested after selling what he told an undercover police officer, meth. But it was not meth. It was kosher salt. He was arrested anyway for selling kosher salt. Next, we go to Florida, where a man wearing Batman pajamas stopped a burglar in his tracks and detained him until the police could arrive. Would you like to be the guy that gets caught with a guy? He's in his Batman pajamas. And finally, we stay in Florida, of course, because that's the headquarters for Hey Stupid, where a man was arrested after running over his date with his car because she refused to let him smell her feet. Well, stick around, because after this break, I've got some rock trivia on a Cream classic, so stay tuned.
0: You're mere moments away from more Alice.
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1: How did the label react when they heard Cream's Sunshine of Your Love? They hated it. Felix Pappalardi produced the record at Atlantic Studios, and when they delivered it to Atlantic Records, Ahmet Ertegun, the legendary label boss who signed Ray Charles and discovered Led Zeppelin, said, "This is psychedelic hogwash." He didn't want to release it. Other artists on the label talked him into it. It became Cream's only gold single in the USA and Atlantic's best-selling single to the point. That's amazing, because Ahmet Ertegun had golden ears. He could hear something that really, really worked. They wrote Sunshine of Your Love after seeing Jimi Hendrix play. Eric Clapton wanted to do that kind of a riff. Came up with Sunshine of Your Love. And when I think of Cream, I think of that song. As great as Cream was on a ton of other songs, that's their signature song. So, one strike on Ahmet Ertegun. Let's hear it. Sunshine of Your Love. It's getting

0: us needs a break, and so do you. Alice's Attic with Alice Cooper.
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0: From early days in Detroit, to teen angst in Arizona, to shock rock in L.A., to his rise to Rock and Roll Hall of Famer, One man is superbly seasoned to guide you through this magnificent musical journey.
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3: Welcome back to Alice's Attic. I'm sure interior designers have a term for the aesthetic up here. I don't know what that would be. I'm pretty sure it involves the words condemned and please evacuate or shabby stabby. So lots coming up this hour. Some movie music madness featuring a 1971 Motown rock song that was used in a drag racing movie. Then some freaky facts to loosen the brain a little. And then trivia on a song that was recorded in the same room as Led Zeppelin IV. And the guitarist played his best solo of all time specifically because Jimmy Page was watching him through the glass. But now, how about this?
0: Alice's Attic with Alice Cooper.

Movie Music Madness with Alice is minutes away. And now, it's more rock. It's Alice's Attic with Alice Cooper.

0: 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It's Movie Music Madness, starring the one and only Alice Cooper.
1: The 2013 film Snake and Mongoose was a sports drama about two real Southern California drag racers, Don the Snake Prudhomme and Tom the Mongoose McEwen, who changed the face of motorsports forever. They were the first drag racers to secure corporate sponsorship. For the opening scene, the director needed something that captured the feel of Southern California in the early 70s, so he went with I Just Want to Celebrate by Rare Earth. The band had the distinction of being the first white rock band signed to Motown Records at a time when Motown was the defining sound of black American music. They came out of Detroit, which is also where Motown was born. They were rock and roll musicians who loved rhythm and blues, and Berry Gordy heard something in them that he thought could work. So here's I Just Want to Celebrate from Snake and the Mongoose.

0: Your teller of Detroit stories, Alice Cooper, will return after these messages. Alice's Attic with Alice Cooper.
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0: 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Alice's Attic with Alice Cooper presents more fun and freaky facts. 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
1: Ready to become a genius? Okay, let's go. At the center of the galaxy, there's a large cloud of ethyl formate, which contains enough alcohol to provide every human on Earth with 300,000 pints of beer per day for a billion years. I would have loved that back in the day. The human heart pumps about 2,000 gallons of blood every day. Every vampire's going, yay! The world's most hated vegetable is Brussels sprouts, even though they are among the healthiest. If they're cooked correctly, they can be really good. The lightning rod at the top of the Empire State Building is struck around 100 times a year. And finally, Burj Khalifa in Dubai is so tall that it is 15 degrees cooler at the top than at the bottom. And it's the tallest building in the world. Well, it's time for a break while you think about all of that, but I'll be right back with more rock trivia after this.
0: More Alice Cooper is coming up next.
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1: What album was being recorded at the same studio while Jethro Tull were recording Aqualung? It was Led Zeppelin IV. It was December 1970, and Jethro Tull were at Island Studios in London recording their fourth album. And in the room next door, Led Zeppelin were also recording their fourth album. The guitar solo for Aqualung was recorded while Jimmy Page stood outside the studio window watching. The guitarist, Martin Barr, played the best solo of his life, specifically because he knew Page was there and didn't want to be shown up in front of the band who had recorded Stairway to Heaven in the next room. That happened a lot. In fact, I remember one time in particular, I can't remember what album it was, but we're recording in one, and Paul McCartney's in the next room, recording Band on the Run. And we both ended up at the coffee machine, and he says, "Hey, you want to hear something?" And I went, "Yeah." And we went in, and we listened to two or three songs from Band on the Run, Wings' first album. I got to hear all that first before anybody. I can't even say brilliant, because that doesn't quite cover it. McCartney was the best of the studio. So let's hear Aqualung.

0: unlike Elvis, Alice Cooper has not left the building. We'll return with more Genius Radio after this. 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
0: Welcome to the deepest confines of the mind of Alice Cooper. It's a bit dusty up here, and oh, is it cluttered. There's a memory of hanging out with John Lennon and Anne Murray at L.A.'s The Troubadour in 73. And over here is Alice's Cortez High School locker combination. And why is there a random recollection of pre-concert pickled herring in Oslo in 2017? But amidst the mélange, there's a wealth of rock and roll tidbits and knowledge that never fails to entertain and engage. So without further ado, Here's your fastidious host. It's Alice's Attic with Alice Cooper.
16: Well, you're back in Alice's Attic with me, Alice Cooper. I've sold out arenas on six continents, appeared in dozens of films, and released 30 studio albums. But of course, the highlight of my life has been hosting this radio show. Yeah, right. Coming up this hour, an Attic classic featuring a song that was written by a teenager on a toilet in 1967. Then a listener email, and finally we'll top it all off with some rock trivia. But first, here's some music.
0: Alice's Attic with Alice Cooper. Carrie.

On the way, Alice will have an Attic Classic. Right now, it's more rock. It's Alice's Attic with Alice Cooper.

0: on Alice's Attic with Alice Cooper. 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
1: The band Status Quo have more top 40 singles than any other artist in the history of UK charts. More than the Beatles. More than the Rolling Stones. More than anyone. They've had over 60 UK chart entries spanning five decades. Yet the American public only know one Status Quo track, and that's Pictures of Matchstick Men. And the story of how it was written is even crazier. Francis Rossi was 19 years old, he'd just gotten married, and was already convinced it was a mistake. His wife and his mother-in-law were arguing in the next room. He went into the bathroom to get away from it. He brought a guitar, he wrote the song while sitting on the toilet. It's not a crappy song either, so don't get pissed off. Here's Pictures of Matchstick Men, Light a Match.

0: What? You think radio this brilliant is free? We'll be back with more amazing Alice Cooper after the break. Alice's Attic with Alice Cooper.
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1: Okay, Alice, which is better, the original Halloween or the original Friday the 13th? They both scared the crap out of me when I saw them in the theaters in high school. Not sure which is the scarier, Michael Myers or Jason Voorhees. What do you say? Thanks, Brandon Unger. I've got to say, I've always been a Michael Myers fan. Jason Voorhees, I did music for one of their movies, and I know all the guys that played Jason Voorhees, and I knew a lot of guys that played Michael Myers. But Michael Myers, the scene that's the scariest, the two scenes that's the scariest, is when she stabs him in the ear with a knitting needle, and he's dead. And she's on the phone, and in the background, you see him sit up again. Then you realized he was unkillable. Right then, you went, oh, my gosh. The other scene is when she takes the boyfriend and takes the hunting knife and pins him to the wall and just looks at him like a piece of art. Kind of turns his head left and right to admire his artful work. I was always much more, I think that Michael Myers was more frightening. Why can't he die? What is the whole thing with him not being able to die? And then, of course, Jason Voorhees, same thing. You couldn't kill Jason Voorhees either. So they were both great modern boogeymen. I'm not going to say that one was better than the other. It's just I thought Michael Myers was creepier. All right. Well, if you think Barbie was the scariest movie ever made, drop me a line at alice@aliceisattic.com. I'll be right back with more trivia, so don't move.
0: Hey, Alice needs a little bathroom break once in a while. 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

Morales will have rock trivia in a few. And now we've got more music. It's Alice's Attic with Alice Cooper.

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1: How did the band Slaughter get their record deal? Dana Strum and Mark Slaughter had been members of the Vinnie Vincent Invasion. Vinnie was the former Kiss guitarist who had been signed to Chrysalis Records, but he had exceeded his credit line with the label. So Chrysalis pulled the $4 million contract away from Vincent and transferred it directly to Slaughter and Strum. They had a $4 million record deal before Slaughter even existed as a band. There were no other members. There was no band. Just a contract with two people who had been in a different band that had just fallen apart. That's dropping $4 million in your lap. And what are we going to do with it? I guess we better put a band together. So here's Up All Night from Slaughter.

0: We know our time with Alice always goes by far too fast.
1: So long, farewell, I'll be just saying adieu.
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0: But take comfort in the fact Alice's Attic will return tomorrow. Alice's Attic with Alice Cooper.
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Zeppelin on the Valley's classic rock station, 100.7 KSLX. Act surprised that Van Halen's on the way after Tom Petty. Yeah, it's just kind of one of those days already.

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0: 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Guess who kicks it off? And Ozzy's in it.
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It's 100.7 KSLX. Tom Petty's on the way. BOC's coming up too. This is Phil Collins on In the Air Tonight.

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Def Leppard and Foreigner on the way. 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

0: Hey, this is Heather. 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Aerosmith's in it. Zeppelin starts it next.
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the end of this classic rock long set, you got yourself some Def Leppard on the way. Pink Floyd's coming up in Boston's next after Ozzy. Apropos, Bark at the Moon, 100.7.

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It's 100.7 KSLX. Cruise on the way. Fleetwood Mac and Metallica coming up too. Now Def Leppard with Love Bites.

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0: 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Problems sending a text, telephone line unavailability, busy signals, operator interference, and technical or atmospheric conditions that disrupt the completion of an entry or phone call. The criteria and process for selecting winners, the number of winners, the specified prizes to be awarded, and the values of prizes will typically be stated on our website. This information may be periodically included in on-air promotions and on our respective social media pages. Unless otherwise stated, winners will be notified by email or phone. Odds of winning will be dependent upon the number of eligible entries received. The winner is responsible for all income taxes due as a result of accepting a prize, and an IRS Form 1099 may be submitted to applicable taxing authorities. Unless otherwise stated, each winner must claim the prize in person. The prize must be claimed at the KSLX studios during normal business hours within 10 days from the day the prize is won. Failure to meet this deadline shall be deemed forfeiture of the right to claim the prize. Individuals must be 18 years or older at time of entry and be legal residents of Arizona to be eligible to participate in KSLX contests unless otherwise specified. Winners may only win one prize within a 30-day period. Contest deadlines will typically be stated on the station website and may be periodically included in on-air promotions. By participating in any KSLX contest, you agree to fully release and indemnify Hubbard Radio Phoenix LLC, Hubbard Radio LLC, and any contest sponsors from all liability. 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KSLX reserves the right to change prize values, substitute prizes of comparable value, and revise contest rules without notice. Prizes are non-transferable and non-exchangeable and must be taken in their entirety. By entering, each contestant agrees to comply with all rules governing the sweepstakes or contest. 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

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Coming up on this morning's 10 at 10 with LP. Right after the Dave and Mahoney Show, there are 10 songs from 1988. Think Guns N' Roses and Def Leppard.

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0: The countdown is on for the 20th annual Arizona State Poker Championship. Hey, it's Dave Farah from the Dave Mahoney Show, calling all poker players here in the Valley. If you have not played in this event, the Arena Poker Room at Talking Stick Resort is one of the nicest poker rooms that I've ever played cards in. And we invite you to take part in the 20th annual Arizona State Poker Championship, where the prize pool is estimated to be over $3 million. Day one is Thursday, August the 13th. 13th. 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Celebrating 20 years of championship poker right here in the Valley with a massive tournament. The 20th annual Arizona State Poker Championship coming up on August the 13th at Talking Stick Resort.
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11: 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Hello, Blue Sky. Goodbye, pests. Extreme heat warning today, sunny and hot, high 112, mostly clear this evening, overnight low 88. And that's Thursday's Valley weather.
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0: One of the main reasons I really love doing this show is I learn so many unexpected things about things that I don't really need to know. Like, you were talking a few days ago about how leprosy is back and it has to do with armadillos. And then we got this call from a guy about armadillos.
22: I could bore you with useless trivia about leprosy, but I won't do that. However, I do have an armadillo story. I live in rural South Georgia, and I was sitting on my porch one night having some adult beverages, and I did not know that armadillos could jump, but I watched my cat stalking one across the street, and he reached out and pawed this armadillo on the ass, and it shot straight up at him. The cat went one direction, armadillo went the other direction, and my refreshments might have made this seem funnier than it was, but it was absolutely hilarious. Have a good day.
23: Message deleted.
0: So far, there's three things on the list that I did not know about armadillos. One, they can cause leprosy. Two, they can jump. And then three, Audrey, you Googled this yesterday, pulled up a picture of the armadillos. They're like hairy. There's like the outer shell.
24: But they have pubes.
0: It does. It looks like underarm hair or pubes. Mm-hmm. And it's pretty gross.
24: It is pretty gross.
0: No. Would you like to learn just a little bit more?
24: No? What if I say no?
0: Too bad.
25: Hey, I got an armadillo update. I used to live in Texas, and somebody told me he was a doctor, so I believe him. He said that armadillos jump and get hit on the undercarriage of cars. That's why you see them in the highways all the time in the roads. There you go. My name's Stu.
23: Message deleted.
0: Thanks, Stu.
24: So, because they get frightened, they jump up and then they kill themselves.
0: Caught. Wow.
24: Wow.
0: Leaping to your death, but not the way you think. Just straight up into the grill
24: of a
0: Nissan.
24: Shout out to Stu for that knowledge. Never knew we'd talk so much about so many really dumb things. Armadillo news right here on the David Mahoney Show. Thank God my name's not on it.
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0: Goodyear.com. It's a chance to win $1,000 in summer cash, like Leah Atkinson of Goodyear did recently. You could be our next winner. I could be saying your name this time next week. Good luck.
1: By the time August rolls around, you've stopped being surprised by the heat. You walk outside, you get in your car, and wait for the AC to catch up. And at the end of the day, the one place you need to be cool is home. Your AC has been running since May, morning, noon, and night. And when it stays hot overnight, it never gets a rest. 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Goettl. We'll keep you cool, but it's hard to spell.
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0: And now the weather from Blue Sky Pest Control. Hello, Blue Sky. Goodbye, pests. Extreme heat warning today. Sunny and hot. High 112. Mostly clear this evening. Overnight low 88. And that's Thursday's Valley weather.
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7: I don't mean to be too dramatic, Audrey, but this guy brings it upon himself. Do you remember a fellow by the name of James Farthing? He is the Kentucky man who won $167 million in Powerball. And then immediately after he won that $167 million, he went to Florida to celebrate and got in a fight with a whole bunch of cops.
8: As you do. I think that, you know, I do hold a place in my heart for this guy because I get it.
7: He was also saying a lot of really weird things about his mom, you know, and how this was going to change his life and her life. And he's just a big old mama's boy and he had mom tattooed on his chest and a very, very strange individual.
8: He loves his mother, Dave.
7: Well, he had, I believe it was like 67 different arrests for things.
8: Well, okay. He lived the life of crime and he won. So we can't judge him for that. Also, because we haven't necessarily lived a life of crime, we would be dead if we had that kind of money. Yeah, well, I would be committing all sorts of crimes.
7: That's where this guy is headed, I think. I mean, because, you know, before he won the Powerball, and he did it very impressive, a $2 purchase, a single Powerball ticket, ended up winning $167 million.
8: Yeah.
7: Insane money.
8: Yes.
7: But he, of course, shared part of the winnings with his mother that he loves so much.
8: Oh, Mom.
7: But he, again, had been rather problematic in the past. Hit and runs, witness intimidation, the altercations with law enforcement. And keep in mind that, you know, he won this Powerball just not that long ago. And since then, since he won, this is the fourth legal case against him.
8: Can't teach an old dog new tricks, man.
7: Yeah, and this one, I guess he'd been out boating, maybe having some beverages. Came back, got into an argument with a woman, and then strangled her during the argument.
8: Go Cats. I mean, man, I don't know what you want from me. I mean, like, this guy just did it the American way. You know, he won some money, and he's just already living a life of crime.
7: He's
8: not going to change, you know? Yeah. Can't change him.
7: This money's not going to change me, but, like, that just means he's not going to stop doing all the awful stuff he was doing before.
8: What? Goodness.
9: I don't think the money shut her up, so.
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1: What?
0: Bomb. B-O-M-B. Bomb. Enter that right now. You could win.
2: Come on.
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0: And another man fell into a porta potty and had to be rescued by the firefighters because he was going after something very important.
1: What could possibly be more important?
0: Bottle of Mountain Dew.
1: He's doing the doo-doo.
4: Dave and Mahoney.
0: A former Alabama attorney was taken back into custody after prosecutors say that she attempted to poison her husband again while she was out on bond
4: Dave and Mahoney.
1: But I'm on SheWe.com, but I'm also on...
0: on the company network?
1: Yeah, I know. I'm also on Wizinator.com, so if today's my last day, then you know what happened.
4: All right.
3: This is Dave and Mahoney.
0: Well, hello, friends, and thank you for joining us on this Thursday morning. Got some good news and some bad news to kick things off today. What would you like first here, Mahoney?
1: Dave, why don't we start today's show with some bad news?
0: Yeah, some bad news. Imagine not being able to flush your toilet at home due to a lightning strike?
1: What?
0: Yeah, so this comes to us from Gladwin, Michigan. The residents in the entire town were told, don't flush your toilet. Now, I've been in that situation before where I had a blocked pipe, and any time that you flush the toilet or did anything, sewage would start bubbling up.
1: That's
0: like in the
1: gross,
0: showers
1: Dave.
0: And toilets. Yeah. And yeah, it's disgusting. You don't really realize how much you enjoy modern-day plumbing until you don't have modern-day plumbing.
1: Mm-hmm.
0: So I guess this lightning strike occurred during a storm on Monday night, and the residents and businesses... We're asked to stop using toilets, sinks, showers, and other plumbing fixtures to prevent possible sewage backups.
1: Ooh.
0: Imagine you go just to like a Taco Bell and things don't go very well. And then you use the bathroom and then realize you can't flush.
5: Well, but I don't think that, to be fair, because I feel like I need to start defending Taco Bell, Dave, against your slander. I don't think it hits that quickly. So you'd be at, like, the Walmarts next door, where you should be, just absolutely dumping
0: it. It was bad enough where the officials said the city's drinking water, that was still safe to consume, but the wastewater system problems continued, so local restaurants had to shut down until it was addressed.
5: Did you go by a neighboring town to go do your business?
0: Drive a municipality over.
5: I do think that would be smart.
1: Side of the road. Yeah,
5: you pick it up like a doggy.
1: I'm being a bad citizen at this point. Like, you know, when I gotta go. What is it? The Blue Lagoon. This would be the Poo Lagoon. This is
5: what's the Blue Lagoon of Michigan.
1: Well, they had isn't there like a monster from the Blue Lagoon?
0: Yeah, there was.
5: In Michigan.
1: Well, I mean, they've got lagoons in Michigan.
0: Lots of lagoons. Big lagoon area.
5: Michigan, well known for lagoons.
1: Lakes and lagoons, basically the same thing. It's the home of 10,000 lagoons.
5: Yeah.
0: No, that's Minnesota.
1: Oh. No, that's Minnesota's 10,000 lakes.
0: Oh, Michigan, 10,000 lagoons.
5: Yes. If you didn't know, now you know.
1: Now you know.
0: Some good news today as well. Universal Studios rolling out something for Halloween this year. The Ozzy Osbourne Prince of Darkness. They're bringing it to their Halloween Horror Nights attraction. And the attraction is celebrating his music career and his legacy. And I think that's pretty cool.
1: Hell yeah, man. Just playing some Ozzy and Sabbath, you know, Universal Horror Nights. I mean, the Prince of Darkness. You know, this is perfect. You know, his legacy continues to live on. And I love it.
5: You're being too PG about it. Give the kids drugs. Show them what Ozzy's actually about. Everybody's just like, yeah, his music.
0: Oh, you just mean random kids. I thought you meant like Kelly and Jack. I was like, I don't know if she needs any more drugs.
1: Ah, man.
0: Is she there as part of the attraction? Bah!
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0: Pops out of a lagoon.
5: I do feel bad for her.
0: Yeah, I mean, kind of.
1: Are they going to replace that Fast and Furious ride with some Ozzy? They need to do that. That Fast and Furious ride is trash.
0: Secret code word for 6 a.m. is bomb. B-O-M-B. Enter that now. You could win $1,000.

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4: 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And Robin had one for us.
5: I have one uncle that killed his wife.
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1: We've got a closure in Scottsdale. 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Loop 101 Pima southbound between Via de Ventura and Talking Stick Way. Shut down because of an accident. Traffic's being forced off the freeway at Via de Ventura. We're seeing about a 33-minute delay. 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
19: And now the weather from Blue Sky Pest Control. Hello, Blue Sky. Goodbye, pests. Extreme heat warning today. Sunny and hot. High 112. Mostly clear this evening. Overnight low 88. And that's Thursday's Valley weather.
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1: Robin is joining us today with a family secret. Hey, Robin.
2: Hi.
1: So tell us the story. What have you been hiding all of these years?
2: Well, I have one uncle that killed his wife.
1: Oh, cool.
2: And then my other uncle robbed a bank.
1: Okay, so
3: not quite as crazy, yeah.
1: A little bit of a problematic family. So give us the backstory here. I mean, so these are uncles on your mom's side or your dad's side?
2: My dad's side.
1: And was he also having problems with the law? Like, did they come from an environment where criming was just part of the family?
2: I think so, because my dad, he did prison time for buying stolen guns.
1: Okay.
3: All right.
1: Kick ass.
2: Okay. And his sister did time in a nut house because she tried to kill her husband.
1: Wow. So this whole family, have you traced it back? I mean, was your dad a good dad outside of the prison time?
2: Yeah, he was a great dad.
1: Yeah.
4: Out of all the other things that we've heard so far, a little bit of violence, stolen guns. Hey, he got a good deal on guns.
1: Yeah.
4: I could fall victim to that.
1: Yeah, just running guns, no big deal. And if he's a good dad, I mean, you can separate art from artist, right?
4: Absolutely.
1: All right, so have you traced it back at all? I mean, what was old grandpa doing back in the day where he's just raising a bunch of murderers and thieves?
2: He was a good guy, and their mom is, like, really religious, so I don't know where they got their...
5: Huh. Well, sometimes if you push the thumb a little too hard on the Bible,
1: the kids
5: start
1: rebelling.
5: Scattering.
1: Yeah. Yes, they start rebelling
5: from
1: hard,
5: underneath that Bible. Yeah. So, I mean, we say that, but I mean, that's not shocking to me at all.
4: Did you ever meet those uncles and aunts on that side?
2: Yeah, the uncle that killed his wife, he came and lived with us after he did time.
1: Oh.
2: So he came and lived with us.
4: He got out?
1: He killed his wife and just walked?
2: He got 12 years because he pleaded insanity.
1: Oh. And then he came and lived with you? What was that like?
2: Oh, it sucked, actually.
1: Yeah, I guess so, man.
4: Did your parents tell you that he had murdered his aunt or, you know, his wife before he came back?
2: Yeah. It was an accident, he said.
1: How old were you at the time?
2: I was probably 12, 13.
1: So old enough to be aware, and I would imagine terrified of this
5: guy. Well, yeah, because what do you mean an accident? How did he kill her?
2: He found out she was using him for his money, buy drugs, and sell them. So he took her to a empty lot, and he said he was swinging this gun around just to scare her. It flew out of his hand. He hit the back seat and shot her in the head.
5: Oh, yeah. Oh, uh-huh. There's a, so yeah, there's nothing more accidental than a gun just so happening to fall perfectly and shooting directly at her head.
1: Also, what are these prosecutors like? He only got 12 years because he pled insanity, but then also accidentally dropped a gun and it resulted in a headshot. Good Lord, man. What a story.
2: Well, there was, like, no witnesses, so, I mean... It was basically, you know, only his word, so...
5: Mm-hmm.
1: Yeah.
5: Man.
1: Wow. So, Robin, have you yourself been involved in a life of crime? Did it get passed down?
2: No, I have not.
1: You've never been arrested?
2: My brother, on the other hand.
1: Ah, there he is.
5: So you like your mom's side of the family better, huh?
2: Yeah.
1: There's some problems there, too, huh?
3: Oh, boy.
2: No, just... They're all gone. So.
1: Yeah, well, but I imagine back in the day, I mean, even though all these people are super problematic, I bet family reunions were just a hoot. Like, everyone, I bet they were... Yeah.
5: No, they weren't. There's nobody showing up because they're all locked up.
2: Yeah, exactly.
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1: Audrey, have you ever had a girlfriend of yours date a guy that was much, much older than him?
2: No, actually, I haven't.
1: What is your limit? Like, if you were, let's say, in an imaginary world that you're a single person, like, what is the cap as far as, like, how old you would go? Because you're 34, right?
2: So, I'm 34, but age isn't necessarily something that I've ever even thought of. My mom and my dad, and my mom and my stepdad, 10 and 11 years apart.
1: Okay.
2: And my dad is now currently with someone who is, like, 20 years younger. Mm-hmm. So, like, I just, age is whatever to me. Yeah. As long as you're nice and kind. I'm not dating somebody 80. I'm not dating somebody who's, like, about to be dead.
3: You want some time with them.
1: You're not
2: certainly.
1: Pulling a...
2: Yeah,
3: but you don't
2: like,
3: want to restart in 20 years,
2: Matt,
3: right?
2: I would only date up, though. I would only... play around younger, but I would
1: right.
2: only date. I would only
1: yeah.
2: date up. I would never go down and actually like think about starting a relationship with someone seriously if they were like 10 years younger than me.
1: So this is a 32-year-old woman, and what struck me about this story was the age gap. She was with a 75-year-old man, so you're talking 43 years, mm-hmm. which is significant. This guy's name is Douglas Faith. They were both arrested after police say that they were engaged in certain types of activity, if you will, at a public pool in Waco, Texas.
2: Tell me it wasn't in that water. I mean, one thing that I feel like is always the fantasy is like pool and jacuzzi.
1: And
2: stuff.
1: An execution,
3: it was terrible.
1: You're like, what are you doing?
3: And let alone a public one. Like, man, people be peeing in that.
1: There was kids nearby. This is the middle of the day in Waco, nice. Texas. This 32-year-old chick is just blah, blah, blah.
3: She's not even like, she's not even with this dude for the money.
1: Maybe.
3: I get it if you've got your own private grotto and, you know, this dude's got like J. Howard Marshall money.
1: Yeah, you're banging him in the hot tub on his yacht.
3: It's a community pool.
1: Community pool in Waco.
3: Like, what are we doing here?
2: Yeah. Hey, different strokes for different folks.
1: Not
2: you know?
1: When there's kids nearby. This was at an apartment complex.
3: Yeah, that's
2: trashy as hell.
3: Everybody pees in those pools and that jacuzzi.
2: Everyone. Yeah. If I was in that pool, I would pee in it. I would be the peer. So,
1: well,
2: but that girl needs to go and like probably go to the doctor quickly. She's going to have a UTI or at like at minimum a yeast infection. That's
3: I was
2: so
3: curious what the age difference was for J. Howard Marshall. If you don't know that name, that was the billionaire who
1: Smith.
3: Married Anna Nicole Smith.
1: Yeah.
3: Like the first like overly pronounced age gap couple that we could, you know, kind of like made national news. It was 50 years. She was 39. He was 90.
2: And Anna Nicole did not get her just deserves in that.
3: She did not. She should have been paid.
2: She should have been paid. And he wanted to get her
3: yep.
2: paid.
3: Yes. J. Howard Marshall's son. Bitch. Just straight up bitch. Ain't nobody like you. I think he's dead now.
1: Good news is there's not going to be a fight over the wealth of Douglas. Emily's just going to have to serve her time. And then
2: take over the apartment.
1: Yeah.
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1: And if you're wondering if she's hot or not. She is not. She is not at all.

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1: 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Loop 101 Pima southbound between Via de Ventura and Indian Bend closed because of an accident. State Route 51 southbound at Thomas, there's a crash blocking the right lane. It's officially the most wonderful time of the year at Staples. 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
13: And now the weather from Blue Sky Pest Control. Hello, Blue Sky. Goodbye, pests. Extreme heat warning today, sunny and hot, high 112. Mostly clear this evening, overnight low 88. And that's Thursday's Valley weather.
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S-L-E-E-V-E. Sleeve. Enter that now to win. Today's Redneck Report is coming up next. We got a guy stealing gas. We got some dude who stole a truck and got really mad when somebody stole it from him. And it turns out TSA is going to have some questions if you try to bring your stolen cannonballs in your luggage.

0: Warning, the following stories were performed by true redneck professionals. 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
1: unless you married your cousin.
0: It's the Redneck Report on Dave and Mahoney.
2: I would love to scoff at this guy, but I kind of get it. There's a 40-year-old man from the Orlando area, and he got busted trying to steal gasoline from gas stations. And you're like, well, yeah, it's real expensive. I sort of understand it. But it also seems like a whole lot of trouble to go to. He stole about 300 gallons of diesel fuel, and he was doing it by targeting a bunch of different gas stations around the area that he lived. And when they caught up with this guy, they found that he had a large magnet that was allegedly used to manipulate the fuel pumps. He had a large auxiliary fuel tank in the bed of his pickup truck.
3: Nice.
2: He pried open fuel pumps using the access panel. He then had an additional tool inside of the truck that he would use to turn the gas on. And he's facing multiple charges. Grand theft, obtaining fuel through pump breach, which I guess is a charge you can get, tampering with a fuel dispenser, all of that stuff. But the total haul for stealing 300 gallons of gas was, at least the tab that they had, came in at a little over $1,500.
3: Yeah, that seems about $5 a gallon.
2: Yeah.
3: You know, depending on if it's premium or not, what
4: diesel
3: part of the country.
4: Yeah. Right?
2: But, I mean, you're doing this multiple times. You have all of these tools, and the total haul is $1,500.
3: Feels like way too much work for $1,500. But, I mean, maybe that's only what he got caught with.
2: He could face up to 5 years in prison as a result of all of this stuff. So, 5 years in prison for $1,500.
3: My guess
2: with
3: is
2: a bootleg gas.
3: You know, carrying around all that equipment, too, probably going to lower his average mile per gallon.
2: I feel like you could have just, like, got a job. Like, if you got, you're a pretty handy guy.
3: Uh-huh.
2: You got a truck.
3: Yeah.
2: Yeah, you could just, like, go do stuff for, like, a business for $1,500 over the course of, I don't know, a couple of weeks, a month, something.
3: Not even.
2: Yeah, man, right.
3: Like, the way trying to find a handyman these days.
2: Right.
3: Have you seen the prices?
2: Crazy.
3: Audrey knows.
4: I do know. I'm always always hiring, like you, Mahoney, small business owners.
3: That's right. We're stimulating the economy.
4: We are stimulating the economy.
2: So a 36-year-old man from Columbus, Ohio, he's very upset because his truck was stolen. Mm-hmm. And the reason why he was so upset is because he had just stolen that truck himself.
4: Oh,
2: and then
4: man.
2: Somebody stole it from him.
4: Darn.
2: So he told the cops the truck was taken by his passenger while he was at a gas station. So maybe choose your friends a little bit better. Police located the truck and arrested the person accused of taking it. During the investigation, though, they found out that the truck had already been stolen. And the guy that reported it to the cops, saying that his passenger drove off with it, had stolen it 5 days prior to it getting stolen from him. Like, if your stolen truck gets stolen, you can't report that to the police, can you?
3: I mean, if you're just mad, though. Like, I get it. Like, you put in the work. You did the leg work on stealing that truck. And you're prepared to go down for that. Because now, Dave, some other thief has stolen from you. And, you know, there's no honor amongst thieves. So I get why you would want, you're like, I'm willing to cut off my nose to spite my own face.
2: See, I think that I would have assumed that you would have been on the other side of things where, like, you let the guy do all of the work, steal the truck, and then he goes into the gas station. And you're like, working smarter, not harder here, baby. Let me just slide on over to the driver's seat.
3: I get it. But, you know, the guy who did all the hard work, like, I love taking credit for other people's hard work. But when somebody takes credit for my hard work, oh hell no. Hell or high water.
2: So some TSA officers were rather confused and then alarmed after somebody was going through the Gulf Shores International Airport in Alabama and discovered 5 cannonballs hidden inside of a passenger's checked bag. During the security screening, the items were wrapped in paper towels and appeared to be suspicious on the X-ray screen. So they went ahead and opened it up. Turns out the cannonballs were identified as Civil War era artifacts that had been stolen from Fort Morgan, which is a historic military site. And they could have potentially been explosive. They were determined to be inactive, thankfully.
3: Do cannonballs explode? I thought they
4: never knew that.
3: I thought they just like blew through. Like every Civil War movie I've ever seen, it's just like taking off body parts.
4: Yeah, like they're just heavy things in the air.
3: All right, let's do a little
4: explosive?
3: Research.
2: No, yeah, they fill them with gunpowder.
3: No, did you shoot them out of the barrel?
2: Yeah, you shoot them out, but the cannonballs can be filled.
3: Not all cannonballs explode. Traditional solid round shot are just heavy lumps of metal that cause damage.
4: Mm-hmm.
3: But I guess there are explosive cannonball shells as well.
2: Thank you very much.
3: I was unaware.
2: Thank you very much. The cannonballs were returned to Fort Morgan. Poor person that thought they'd gotten away with it. Like, they stole the cannonballs, they took them back to wherever they were, they packaged them up, and they were going to take them home in their luggage. got busted thanks to TSA.
5: So I'm also Googling on the work computer. I don't know if this is a good idea. Where can you buy
2: exploding cannonballs?
5: Yeah. No, just normal cannonballs. Okay. You can find the Gettysburg Museum of History has prices of about $45 for fragments or small shot of cannonballs. So
2: no, I want a full size cannonball.
4: You can't How much buy is full it? Balls.
2: You just got to get a chunk.
4: We'll wait. Continue to search.
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2: On the internet.
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2: $239.
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0: One more little add-on here, Audrey, for the Redneck Report. A local man from right here in the Valley just got sentenced to 14 years in federal prison for shipping a large amount of fentanyl to a drug trafficking ring in Montana.
1: Huh.
0: Yeah, seems strange.
1: Montana feels like it's pretty fenty, personally.
0: Does it?
1: Yes, it does.
0: 14 years in the slammer.

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3: 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Loop 101 Pima southbound between Via de Ventura and Talking Stick Way is shut down because of an accident. Traffic is crawling from Shade Boulevard, about a 41-minute delay. I hear this is in the clearing stages. 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
18: So we have some tickets for D-Bex. They pulled off a win yesterday. A little bit slower paced game than the one the previous day, but E-Rod looked lights out yesterday.
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18: Glad Mahoney's back, because I was trying to bro down with Audrey about that big comeback win and extra innings, and she did not care at all.
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2: 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You are trying to figure out what they are with 30 seconds on the clock for each one of them. Dan is joining us today. Dan, you got Mahoney and Audrey available as lifelines should you need them. Are you ready for your first one?
3: I'm ready.
2: 179,000 views on it. Here we go.

0: what the hell is he playing that on?
1: Huh. I don't know, man.
0: I don't know. It sounded weird. All right, Dan, over to you. Do you know it?
2: That sound like AC/DC Thunderstruck.
0: Very nice. You're on the board. Full point. Lifeline still intact. The next one here, an accordion cover. Let's see if you can get this one as well.

0: That is some handsome accordion
1: playing. Beautiful. And I believe the woman playing this accordion.
0: Oh, it's a woman. Is she hot?
1: Very, very, very attractive.
0: I didn't know I had a weakness for
1: I did not know players. I had an accordion kink, but here we are.
0: All right, Dan, over to you.
2: Rolling Stones, Paint It Black.
0: Yeah, man. All right, taking away your lifelines. You don't need them. You're doing great. You got 2 full points. You can win it right here if you get a full point on this one. If not, we got a 4th one that we'll go to, but this one's got 33,000 views. Here we go.

0: again, very, very nicely mm-hmm. done. Was she hot, too? She sounded hot.
1: I cannot confirm nor deny.
0: All right, on Dan. That one. For the win, what do you got?
2: I want to say that was Pat Benatar, but, oh, man. Drawing a blank on this one.
0: Oh, really? Okay. All right. Well, we'll move on to the last one. That was Dreams by Fleetwood Mac is what you're looking for.
1: But Audrey would have got that one.
3: I would have gotten that.
0: Yeah. Okay, no worries. That's why we have a fourth one. So this one, 188,000 views from the WAC Kids. Here we go.

0: All right, Rock, the whole chorus there at the end. Dan, for the win, what do you got?
1: I Love Rock and Roll.
0: Mm-hmm.
1: By Joan Jett and Blackheart.
0: Yeah, man.
2: 3 for 3. Or 3 out of 4. 3 for 4. Close. You got 3. Good job.
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0: All right, Dan, we're going to set you up with a 4-pack of tickets to go see the D-backs over at Chase Field against the Rockies on August the 11th. Thank you for playing, and we're also going to play you a song that you never heard before. This is a new one called Dreams from Fleetwood Mac. Appreciate you.
1: New release.
0: That's right.

0: you guys. It's 2 weeks from today. The Arizona State Poker Championship.
1: Hell yeah.
0: Talking Stick Resort. Mm. Last week on Beer for Breakfast, we featured one of the beers that is going to be out there. And I mean, they've got a huge selection. Wonderful beer.
1: And we're going to be doing that again this week, too, Dave.
0: And a big old prize pool, too. They're saying north of $3 million. Last year, a local took it down to the tune of over $500,000. And I think I can accurately predict that you will not win it, Bobby.
1: How dare you, sir.
0: So I'm just saying, the field is clear.
2: I like adding as opposed to subtracting to the prize pool, sir.
0: What a generous fellow
1: you
0: are. It's $1,100 to buy in, but again, over $3 million in cash up for grabs. It's going to be a big one, and that arena poker room is awesome.
2: If I don't show up the day after to work, you know what happened.
0: TalkingStickResort.com for all the details.

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4: And now the weather from Blue Sky Pest Control. Hello, Blue Sky. Goodbye, pests. Extreme heat warning today. Sunny and hot. High 112. Mostly clear this evening. Overnight low 88. And that's Thursday's Valley weather.

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Our secret code word is coming up right after this one from Eddie Bunny. Your chance at $1,000 in summer cash. And right after that, we have another family secret for you. Julie sharing a story about her uncle being an

0: 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D-I-R-T, DIRT. Enter that now, and you could win. Coming up next, Julie shared a family secret with us about her uncle that used to be an art thief.
1: What?
0: Yeah.
1: Is he Pierce Brosnan?
0: That's kind of what it sounds like, right?
1: Remember, what was that movie? Do you remember?
0: It's the Thomas Crown Affair, right?
1: Yeah. Yeah. He had great hair in that movie.
0: Sure did.
1: I already don't know nothing about the Thomas Crown
2: Affair. I have no idea what's going on.
1: You should watch that.
2: Yeah.
0: Or I'm just sure listen to Julie's story. It's coming up next.

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1: Julie is joining us today with a family secret that she wants to share. Hello, Julie.
2: Good morning.
1: So what's your family secret?
2: Well, my uncle, turns out he was an art thief.
1: An art thief? That's so cool.
2: I know.
1: What? Okay, so what kind of art was he stealing?
2: Well, I'm not really sure. This was back in the 70s and I was just a young kid.
1: Uh-huh.
2: When we would go over to visit him with my mom and dad, every once in a while, my uncle would say, hey, do you want to see what's new in the museum? And I could care less about that stuff, but they would go to a room that was locked, and he would unlock the door, and they'd go inside and look at whatever he had in there. And I don't know if he was, I don't think he was stealing from museums. He was probably stealing from private individuals or maybe art galleries.
1: That's so crazy. Like, can you imagine that you have a party at your house and then, like, you're cleaning up the next day? You're like, hey, where's our mural? So do you know, like, was he reselling it or was he just, like, stealing this stuff to put in his personal little museum?
2: I think he might have been selling it because every once in a while we would go over there and my uncle would say, hey, we're celebrating today. And they would break out the champagne. And I never knew what we were celebrating. It wasn't like a holiday or a family wedding or anything. So I have a feeling they were celebrating that he had sold a piece.
1: So you think that your parents were fully aware of what was going on?
2: Probably.
3: Wow. So my next question, it's actually a couple questions. Mm-hmm. Was his house nice?
2: Yeah, it was pretty nice. I mean, I was a kid, so, you know,
3: the,
2: nice.
3: The reason why I ask this is because I need to know, is he a crummy black market arts dealer?
1: Or was he, like, really good? Or, and maybe his house was nice, but not too nice, so he didn't
3: know. No, there's no point in that. There's no point in that. It's the 70s, man. What, is he just blowing it on blow? Like, there's just...
2: I don't think he was all that good because at some point we just stopped going over there. And I was talking to one of my cousins decades later, and they said, hey, you know, Dad's finally out.
3: Oh, he went to prison. He got caught.
2: That's what it sounds like to me. My cousin was a little bit close-lipped about it. He didn't want to say too much about it.
1: Oh, but he
2: but
1: got
2: when
1: busted.
2: I hear the word out.
1: Oh, no, he got busted because he was keeping it all in his house in a single room.
3: Well, like, that's what I mean. Like, and then whenever you go to sell it, people are wondering where you got it. And, you know, that's why I kind of was asking those questions, because if you're living in a nice house, that means you're recouping the money and, like, immediately putting it into yourself.
1: But, yeah, but also, you're right. He didn't have that much money if he was in jail for a long period of
3: prison,
1: time.
3: Prison,
1: right,
3: probably.
1: Yeah. Wow, Julie, that's a great story. Thanks for sharing today.
2: Have a great day, guys.
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1: Secret code word, your chance at $1,000 so you don't have to become an art thief, is dirt, D-I-R-T. And speaking of dirt, Audrey, you've got a story about art thievery that you dropped on us.
3: Yeah.
1: Get to that in a few minutes. Real life connections. People
3: yeah, pretty
1: to
3: crazy.
1: Pull off a massive heist.
3: It jogged my memory, and I haven't thought about it since I was in college in Lexington, Kentucky. And it all goes back to there.

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2: 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State Route 51 southbound at Camelback. An accident is blocking the HOV lane. 60 westbound near Gilbert Road. Watch for an accident off left. 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
1: So we had that family secret from Julie talking about how her uncle was an art thief. And that jogs something in Audrey's memory about how you are directly connected to...
2: Not directly connected, but I mean, like, I know a friend whose brother actually was involved in a art heist. And it's kind of a little bit of lore from where I went to college. So... You're right, Dave. There was a group of four guys.
1: And this story includes everything. It's basically like wealthy college kids. There's a stun gun involved. There's a librarian. The FBI taking him down. It's dramatic.
3: So what happened?
1: So they actually made a movie about this in 2018. But let me run it all down for you because I broke it down. In December of 2004, there was four college students from Transylvania University. And they attempted to steal roughly $5 to $6 million worth of rare books from a university library. So the prize was originally basically like this giant collection of books. And they weren't like hardened criminals or even broke. They just wanted to do it because they were like seeking a thrill. Is that the story that you heard as well?
2: I mean, somewhat. I mean, the lore was that there was a movie that they were all about. So they were, I guess, like you said, seeking a thrill. But there were 19 and 20-year-old boys and freshmen at, like you said, Transylvania University in Lexington, Kentucky.
1: And they had a detailed heist plan for all of this. They had code names. They had disguises they were going to use, escape
2: routes. Which was like Mr. Pink and Mr. White and Mr. Whatever from that one movie, Reservoir Dogs.
3: So I wasn't overly familiar with Transylvania University. If you would have asked me where that was,
2: it'd be like Dracula.
3: I would have said... you know, Eastern Bloc, Europe, somewhere. But there's about 1,000 students who are, you know, it's a liberal arts college. So what are these for? They stole books.
2: So their
1: plan was to go steal the books, and they made an appointment to go view the rare books. And once inside, the librarian did get attacked and stun gunned and zip tied and blindfolded, left on the floor. And then everything went wrong because they actually ended up dropping like the most valuable books that they were stealing. Another librarian spotted them. A chase broke out through the library and they threw everything in a van. They took off. So they ended up kind of getting away with it. But the plan from there was that they were going to sell them through Christie's auction house. But when one of the students that stole the books contacted him, he left a phone number that was directly tied to him. So when the FBI got involved, it was pretty easy to figure out who they were. And that's when the FBI moved in. They placed him under surveillance. They had an undercover detective posed as a student on campus. SWAT team raided their house. They found the stolen books and the written out heist plans, their wigs and disguises, the stun guns. They also had notes about opening up Swiss bank accounts because they thought they were going to get millions out of this.
2: So this was in 2004. So I went to college in 2009. Mm-hmm. And the younger brother of the guy who did this ended up going to prison. And he was in prison by the time I got to college.
1: All four of them ended up pleading guilty, and each of them served about 7 years
2: correct.
1: In federal prison.
2: So he was in prison along with his buddies while... and it was still... There was just so much lore. And I just remember being in school and listening to this guy tell this story. And it was almost like a sense of pride. Like, it wasn't deemed... to us as like, oh my God, like, why would you do that? It was kind of like,
1: it is pretty cool, man. I mean, because there's so many movies that romanticize art thieves.
2: Right.
1: And you see, you know, whether it's Ocean's 11 or like you said, Pierce Brosnan, you know, in the Thomas Crown Affair. Mm-hmm. So many of these movies make it look really cool.
2: So one of the cool parts about this actually is that his brother, his last name is Alan. I mean, this is a bit, like you said, they've done movies on this. But his brother actually got out whenever I was in school, like mm-hmm. in college, at University of Kentucky. And I remember everybody being like, oh my God, they're out. And they're pitching a documentary. Like they've done pretty well for themselves since they've served their time. Like you said, 7 years. But
3: that's a long time.
2: That is a long time. They got out of, I mean, right under 30. And, you know, just such a really random piece of lore.
1: Do you know that they made more than a documentary? They made a whole feature film called American Animals about this story.
2: Wow. Yeah. No, I did not know that. But, I don't think that any of them are not doing well. I saw a photo of them, and they all look like pretty handsome guys.
1: Yeah.
2: It all looked like they didn't look like they did 7 years in prison.
3: Yeah.
1: They got a cool story, man.
3: The social stigma of, like, robbing high-end exotic books or art versus, I don't know, a convenience store.
1: Breaking into a Kia.
3: Yeah.
1: It's a little different.
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1: That's one of those things
3: I
1: where
3: would
1: you
3: just talk like Dracula the whole time I was robbing those books.
2: I want to take your blues.
3: Like, if I went to that university, I would, that the whole time, I would just be counting.
1: One, two, three semesters this year.

The explosive diarrhea can't keep them away. 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
3: These are real-life freakouts that have happened in fast food restaurants across the country, and there's little clues in the audio. You're trying to figure out which restaurant the meltdown happened in. Mahoney and Audrey, the world's leading fast food forensic experts, are on the case, and Brody is joining us today. Brody, what is your favorite fast food restaurant?
4: Ooh, my favorite restaurant, I'd say, or fast food restaurant. Man.
3: I don't know if this question has ever stumped anyone before, Brody.
4: I'd say Canes.
5: Okay. Solid.
3: All right.
5: Solid choice.
3: You put some thought into it. I appreciate that. All right, so we're going to give you some audio here. You're trying to figure out the restaurant. There's going to be a multiple choice for each one of them. The first one here, a woman going through the drive-thru, livid when she is told that there is a charge for a side of ranch.
6: Because you told me 20 cents a piece, and I told you that I always pay 11 cents. I've never paid 20 cents for ranch.
7: You're right, ma'am. I was wrong. It's $1.62 okay. altogether.
6: You said that's not your manager?
7: I am the manager of this.
6: Okay, What's the store manager's name? So I'm going to call in the morning. I mean, you were completely rude to me. The customer is always right. And if I told you that I never paid 20 cents for ranch, then that's what it was.
3: She's arguing over 9 cents?
5: 20 cents.
3: Well, she's saying that she normally gets charged 11 cents or so. Whatever.
8: That's way too much hassle for why are we wasting everybody's
5: time? Times are tough, man. 20 cents is 20 cents.
8: No, I hear you, but like that amount of energy for that a level of return is not worth it in my book.
3: All right, so the options here, KFC, Wendy's, or Jack in the Box?
5: Ooh, let's give him Wendy's.
4: I can't think of who charges for ranch.
5: Wendy's.
4: I know that's their
5: times are tough. Yeah. They are for sure nickel and diming.
3: Okay, Audrey, you think it's Wendy's. Mahoney, what do you think before Brody gives his final
8: answer? So $1.62 was like her total. So I don't think you can get much else at KFC for that. Like, I don't even think you get a piece of chicken or maybe a biscuit. I actually think this is going to be Jack in the Box based on the price.
5: Oh.
3: Interesting. Okay. All right, Brody, so the decision is yours. KFC, Wendy's, or Jack in the Box? What do you think?
4: I'd say Wendy's. I know Jack in the Box doesn't charge. Well, at least they don't charge me when I get ranch.
3: Sorry, man.
5: You go to a nice Jack in the Box, I guess.
3: Jack in the Box, yeah.
8: I thought you sounds like two tacos and an order of the ranch.
3: Mm. All right, so it's okay. You're still alive. So on to the next one here. This guy, rude to an employee a year ago, and they still remember him, but he expects them to respect him. Have a listen.
9: I didn't see nothing today. I'm asking for... You're talking about something that happened last year, okay? I'm talking about today. I purchased a cup of coffee today, and all I expect your employee to do is say thank you, okay? And for you to be... He did not apologize for that. You're lying and completely unprofessional. You're being very... this is my evidence.
8: My evidence.
5: Oh, my gosh. And also demanding pleasantries
3: you must
5: so...
3: say thank you after
8: demanding respect never works, bro.
3: Is that A, a Starbucks, B, a Sonic, or C, a Dutch Bros?
8: So it's certainly not a Sonic or a Dutch Bros because you're not going to find your way into those buildings. So that has to be it sounds like an international Starbucks.
3: Okay. Brody, final decision is yours. Got to get this one right.
4: No, yeah, I agree with you. I'd say Starbucks.
3: That is correct. Nicely
8: and
3: done.
8: If you are a dick, they will remember you a year plus later because you know what? Most people in their day-to-day interactions with people working in the service industry aren't, and so they will remember you. And I'm glad they do.
4: Although,
8: and I hope.
4: Although there's a lot of employees being changed out, though. That's the only thing.
3: Yeah. All right, Brody, on to the last one here. You went it right here with a correct answer. Listen closely. This man's burger was made improperly, and he was furious about that and demanded a refund, but they were like, you can't get a refund because you've eaten most of it.
8: Mm-hmm.
3: Here you go.
10: Give me more money.
11: Give me a
10: burger.
11: Give
10: me more money. Call the cops.
3: Over a burger.
8: So there's no beeps there, but that's got to be a McDonald's, right?
3: Here's the options. Burger King, McDonald's, or Five Guys.
8: Definitely not a Five Guys because they beat his ass at a Five Guys.
5: They
8: got a lot of downtime, Dave, and there's Five Guys back there.
3: Ready to fight.
8: I think it's McDonald's. I didn't hear any beeps, which is...
5: it's concerning.
8: It is concerning, but I feel like this is something somebody would try to pull at a McDonald's.
3: All right. Brody, over to you.
4: Uh, That's a tough one between Burger King and McDonald's.
8: Mm-hmm. Too many people in there for Burger King. Not that many people.
4: That's true. It did sound pretty noisy.
5: Go with your heart. Where's your heart leading you?
3: I love how seriously he's taking this game.
5: Yeah, Brody. I mean, just stop. Just stop letting the brain noise get in the way of where your heart is telling you to go.
4: I'm thinking Burger King.
5: I don't think that your heart is telling you correctly where to lead. Go with your head.
8: Maybe follow your nose or your ears.
4: Okay, McDonald's.
8: Yeah, all right. How'd he do it? Brody coming through for the win.
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3: Well, congratulations to you, Brody. Much like Arby's now, you got the meats. We got a $50 gift card for you for Von Hansen's Meat and Spirits.
8: Nice.
3: Voted the best butcher shop in the Valley since 2022. Over 100 different sausages and brats. Mm-hmm. They also have a huge wine selection as well. And a bunch of craft beers. We'll be featuring some craft beers tomorrow.
4: I'm excited because my girlfriend is a vegetarian.
3: All for you, my guy.
8: That beer's vegetarian, Brody.
3: Congratulations, man. Thanks for playing. Here's Tom Petty, the Heartbreaker.

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3: Sweet, dude. Got another secret code word on the way. Your chance at $1,000 in summer cash. And Mahoney, you weren't here yesterday when this call came in. We have a family secret that got shared. And this first part of the story is wild. And it gets even more crazy after this.
4: My youngest son was still living with us down in the basement. And my stepdaughter came to visit.
3: How old were the kids at this point? So your son that was living in the basement?
4: 27, 28.
3: Uh-huh.
4: She was there for about a week. And all of a sudden, my wife woke me up about 1 in the morning in the bedroom next door to us. She heard the bed pounding against the door.
3: Oh,
5: oh no.
4: So I think them two were making love.
3: Yeah.
5: There's
3: more to that story. It's coming up next.
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8: 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Scottsdale Road at the 202 Red Mountain, there's an injury accident. 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
16: 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Hello, Blue Sky. Goodbye, pests. Extreme heat warning today. Sunny and hot. High 112. Mostly clear this evening. Overnight low 88. And that's Thursday's Valley weather.
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Summer Cash, that's coming up right after this. And so is a story from Rick about two people who just couldn't fight the feeling. 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

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Why roam across the street when you can simply roam across the hall? Step brother and sister, and it's a bit more complicated than just two youngins doing what they do. She's married, got a husband who's deployed, and he finds out about everything. How does that play out? We'll let Rick tell you in his family secret that's going to score him some tickets today to go see Santana and the Doobie Brothers. If you have a family secret you want to share with us, you can do so anytime. 480-470-KSLX is the phone number. Your family secret's coming up next.

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1: Rick is joining us today with a family secret. What's going on, Rick?
2: Hey, I got a family secret. I got married again about 11 years ago.
1: Okay.
2: And my youngest son was still living with us down in the basement. And my stepdaughter came to visit from Virginia. Her husband was deployed in the Navy for 6 months.
1: How old were the kids at this point? So your son that was living in the basement?
2: About the same age, 27, 28.
1: Uh-huh.
2: She was there for about a week, and all of a sudden my wife woke me up about 1 in the morning in the bedroom next door to us. She heard the bed pounding against the door.
1: Oh, no.
2: So I think them two were making love there, and I put my ear to the wall, and sure enough, yeah, they were.
1: Oh.
2: So they had a friendly visit.
1: How did you handle that? Did you confront them? Because, like, if they're going to town that loudly in the room next door, they're not exactly hiding it.
2: Well, we didn't say nothing until maybe a month later or so, maybe less.
3: Enabler.
2: And they denied it.
3: Listen, dude, I don't know. I feel a type of way about that. Like, I feel that that's just so weird. I don't care if it's step. I do not care. I think that that is weird. I think that that's weird.
1: It's a lot weirder if they grew up together. But, I mean, if they're both 28
3: years old. It
1: doesn't
3: matter. It's still family. You're married into the same family.
1: Yeah.
3: So you're saying if you would marry your stepsister?
1: I mean, if she's hot enough.
3: Okay, you're deeply weird.
2: Yeah.
3: Call shame. I think that there is just needs to be more shame in 2026. We allow too much stuff to, like, happen to where that I would have kicked that door down.
1: That's, like, the most normalized thing on the adult sites.
3: Which is, again,
1: it's such a weird thing.
3: Weird.
1: Yeah. So when you did say something, you know, several weeks or a month later, how did that go?
2: They denied everything.
1: Oh, really?
2: Yeah, they thought we were trying to start trouble amongst her and her husband.
1: Oh, wait, she was married?
3: Yeah, that's what you said.
2: Yeah.
3: Her husband was deployed.
1: Oh, my God, yeah. I totally missed that part. Wow.
2: Yeah,
1: what? Good Lord. Yeah, I thought you just came to visit.
3: No, she was coming to visit because her husband was deployed.
1: Oh, my.
2: Right.
3: So, and let me ask this, because how long had she already been there at the house?
2: About a week.
3: So it only took 1 week for that to happen. That makes me think one of two things. One, that wasn't the first time. That was just the first time they got caught.
1: Uh-huh.
3: Or two, your son's got game, and the 1 week was all it took for her to decide whether or not she was okay with it. That is crazy town.
1: Okay,
3: crazy town.
1: Rick, another follow-up here. Did her and her husband ever split up? Did he find out about this?
2: No. No, he believed her.
1: Oh, so he did catch wind of it, but he believed that. Oh, interesting.
2: She blamed my wife for causing trouble amongst them.
1: I see.
3: Oh, yeah, because that's exactly what every house wants, is just immense drama about the step-siblings having sex.
1: Yeah.
3: I mean, like, there are 1,000 other weird, less weird things, excuse me, that we could be making up to stir drama over Thanksgiving. Like, what? Oh, my God.
1: Wow.
2: Yeah.
3: Man.
2: Well, he was being real nice. I mean, he was giving her tours of Chicago, downtown, Navy Pier.
1: I bet
3: he was showing her the bean.
2: Yeah. And they would be coming home late. And, we put two and two together. I just don't look. But you know what? Then we thought, he was just being a nice guy.
1: Just being a good host.
3: Let me tell you, there just needs to be more shame. Shame, shame, shame.
1: Nah.
3: Shame.
1: Doesn't count, Steph.
3: Ew, no.
1: Rick, thanks for the story, man. That's a good one.
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1: Congratulations to Rick. He's getting set up with a pair of tickets to go see Santana and the Doobie Brothers for sharing that story with us. 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Mahoney, your reaction after hearing that for the first time.
4: Oh, wow. 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
3: I thought the same thing, Mahoney.
4: Maybe the house is just creaking. 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
1: Yeah, like, how long did you stand there and hear what was going on? The whole time, Rick?
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3: it was his wife who was listening.
4: Well, you know, he got tickets. Worth it.

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1: So there's been some drama going on in the studio while the show has been happening today. At one point, Audrey said, I think I'm going to cry.
2: I'm so angry, I think I could cry. Well, one of the things about me, unfortunately, if it could happen to me, it will. And I got an email this morning. I recently moved out of my rental property. And if anybody knows anything about landlords or property management companies,
1: they're so cool and chill. They're laid back. Yeah.
2: They are great.
1: And they're always looking out for you.
2: They always have my interest as their number one priority.
1: Yes.
2: And if you have a renter story, I actually would love to hear it, 480-470-KSLX, or you can call 833-YO-DUMMY, because I know that there's some dirt out there, and I need to feel better, okay? So, with that being said, I get an email a couple days ago, and they're like, hey, you have a balance due of about $2,800, and
1: That's a lot of money.
2: And I said, I immediately responded back, and I was like, hey, like, I actually paid my last prorated amount of rent, everything should be good. And I called their office, and they're like, yeah, you have a zero balance. Everything's fine. And I was like, oh, okay, great. It's just a discrepancy in the online portal.
1: A clerical error of sorts.
2: No big deal.
3: Did you not put a security deposit down on this house?
2: So I did. So about a year ago, I moved into this property, signed a 15-month lease.
1: Uh-huh.
2: And I opted in for, instead of paying the large lump sum of, I think it was like $5,200, by the way, for a security deposit. Insane. I just did it in installments. So they would charge me about $350 to $400 extra every single month for 15 months as the security deposit.
1: Got it.
2: And I think it actually ended up being more than what I would have actually paid in the early, if I would have just paid it as one lump sum.
1: But
2: at the time,
1: come out of pocket,
2: I just didn't want to have to pay thousands of extras of dollars when we know moving is already incredibly expensive.
3: Did you get any of your security deposit back, considering it's over $5,000?
2: No. So I moved out. But you know what? Whenever I move, I just kind of say that's going to be the L that I've taken. I have moved quite a bit in my life, not just around the Valley, but I've just moved quite a bit.
1: You're actually pretty good at it. And it is worth noting here that, Audrey, you were basically living there by yourself. And you're a very clean person.
2: Yes. Like,
1: you're not the sort of person who's going to trash a place.
3: You're not stripping it of copper and peeing all over the place and leaving 40 packs of Pabst Blue Ribbon piling up on the floor.
2: I didn't even have this whole place furnished, okay?
3: There were rooms you didn't go in.
2: There were rooms that were empty. I knew that my husband and I were building a house. So why furnish something that I'm not going to be in for forever, okay?
1: Right.
2: So fast forward again, I get an email today, this morning, saying, oh, no. Those were the correct charges. $2,800 is what you owe for your, like, departure. So, like, they were saying that basically I did a $2,800 worth of damage
1: on top of the
2: $5,200 that I gave them of a security deposit
1: for. So what they're saying, all in, you did $8,000
2: worth of damage to this house.
1: What are they claiming, by the way?
2: They're claiming things like painting.
1: That's normal wear and tear.
3: That
1: doesn't count.
2: They're saying that the house was dirty and...
1: I recall when you moved into this house, one of the complaints that you had is that...
2: They didn't clean it for me.
1: They had it professionally cleaned, and it smelled. It smelled bad.
2: Guys, it was the worst smelling house I'd ever been in my entire life, and it took me almost the entire year, three times cleaning the carpets.
1: With who?
2: With Zero Res, of course. Mm-hmm. Wait, go ahead and get that little ching a little louder.
3: One more time, because it was three times.
2: Three times. And they cleaned the tile. They cleaned my carpet. They cleaned every room that I also wasn't even living in. I'm just so angry. You're right, Dave. I did almost cry this morning over this, because it's so much money and so predatory that I just don't understand how people operate without giving an itemization, by the way.
1: Here's the thing.
3: Or so before and
2: how anything costs.
3: Incorrect. Show me.
1: What they have done, and this is a huge mistake on their part, is they have underestimated who they are messing with. They don't know how violent you get when somebody is doing you wrong.
2: Oh, yeah,
1: and
2: no,
1: they also
2: for sure.
1: don't know that you have a radio show with nothing better to talk about than how awful they are.
2: I mean, truly, it is one of the worst living experiences. And I've lived in something similar to a trap house in college, okay?
1: Yeah.
2: This was somewhere in South Mesa and in a really nice neighborhood. I am not even joking. The apartment I lived in college, where I was paying $300 a month in rent, was ran better than what I was living in. Wow. And I cannot even imagine trying to grift, because it's a grifting, it's predatory, grifting someone for almost $7,000 for it being me and my pets. Literally, my husband's gone 4 days of the week. Right. What are you talking about? Oh my God, I'm getting heated. I'm so mad. I'm literally about to take this freaking headcone forward and like strangle myself. I'm so angry. What are you talking about?
3: Did you respond to them asking for proof and or an itemized list? And what contractors are charging this much?
1: Yeah, you're just making things up.
2: You're just making stuff up.
1: And expecting that people are just going to roll over and pay it because they don't want to deal with it.
3: But that's just so scummy.
2: Nope. I mean, people go through this all of the time. I actually talked to our boss about this and he goes, "You might be going to small claims court." And I said, "You're right.
3: You might be going to real claims court because that's $7,000 or $8,000.
1: $8,000.
3: Isn't anything under five is small? Anything over is real court?
1: I think so. Yeah.
2: Dude.
1: Well,
3: so what?
1: The saga begins.
2: It begins, yeah. Man. I know. I really hope that this doesn't end up being something stupid because they were charging me for things like the salt in the water softening system.
1: Oh, get out
2: like
1: of here.
2: Something and saying that that costs $600.
3: $600?
2: What are we talking about?
1: Get out of here.
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3: I just put salt in my water softener yesterday. It was $40.
2: That's what I'm saying. Give me an itemization of what is going on. Stop trying to like gouge people because you messed with the wrong one.
1: Yep.
2: Me and ChatGPT, my team.
1: Me and my legal team.
2: Me and my team are coming.

0: LP has entered the room. We are learning so much about Arizona tenant laws here at the end of the show, thanks to Audrey's debacle that she's going through. But how are you today, my friend?
1: I'm doing well.
0: Yeah.
1: Yeah.
0: You look like you're doing well. You look like you're fired up to be here today.
1: Yeah.
0: Okay.
1: I'm off to Europe in 4 days, man.
0: Ooh, you're going to Europe?
1: Yeah. Okay.
0: Where are you going?
1: Portugal.
0: Oh, how fun.
1: I know.
0: Is it like a family vacation?
1: Yeah.
0: Okay.
1: Well, you know, few of us anyway.
0: Okay. That's nice. Yeah. Is there like a particular draw that is it, or just like Portugal as a whole is calling you?
1: Actually, okay. Total truth. My oldest son's girlfriend's family owns like 5 houses up and down the coast.
0: Oh, awesome. Shout out to your oldest son's girlfriend's family for giving you the plug.
2: Marry her.
1: Uh-huh.
2: Yeah. Marry her.
0: Lock her down.
1: Right now.
0: Get him drunk. Just put an engagement ring out there. See what happens.
2: That's a hell of a vacation. Well,
0: wow.
2: Exciting, LP.
0: Before that, what do you got planned today?
1: 1988.
0: All right.
1: And we got code words.
0: Lunch thing as well. Have a wonderful rest of your Thursday. We'll be back tomorrow. Beer for breakfast tomorrow. We'll be featuring another beer that's going to be out at Talking Stick Resort. Big Arizona State Poker Championship is coming up. Until then, enjoy LP and have a wonderful rest of your Thursday, friend.

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1: And now the weather from Blue Sky Pest Control. Hello, Blue Sky. Goodbye, pests. Extreme heat warning today, sunny and hot, high 112. Mostly clear this evening, overnight low 88. And that's Thursday's Valley weather.
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0: man. I'm opening with the encore. Good morning, everybody. Sure, happy it's Thursday.
1: Hey, it is Thursday, right?
0: I don't know. You guys ready for the 10 o'clock code word? I know it's 10 o'clock. Let's do it. Hyundai Summer Cash, $1,000. The 10 o'clock code word is evil. Evil. Evil dick. Ha. E-V-I-L. 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
0: That's a great band. Time to get into the 10 at 10. This morning brought to you by America First Credit Union. You ready? Let's just dive into it, man. This morning, 10 songs from 1988. Let her rip. It's a 10 at 10. KSLX.

Released in May of 1988, OU812 was the second Van Halen album featuring Sammy Hagar on vocals. It went to number one and ended up selling over 4 million copies. The 1988 10 of 10 with Van Halen's OU812 on the Valley's classic rock station.

Go get better, baby. Yeah. It doesn't get better, man. Right here, right now. Well, okay, let's get you $1,000. That'd make it better. Okay. The 10 o'clock code word is evil. We're talking Hyundai Summer Cash. Come on. E-V-I-L. Evil. Can you feel the flame? It's not just a trick. It's a cheap trick. It's a 10 at 10. 88

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0: 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No doubt. All right, you got LP here. 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Pre-sale is still going on right now. 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
13: And now the weather from Blue Sky Pest Control. Hello, Blue Sky. Goodbye, pests. Extreme heat warning today, sunny and hot, high 112, mostly clear this evening, overnight low 88. And that's Thursday's Valley weather.
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0: Scottsdale, Phoenix. Like the way he says that. Are you ready for the 11 o'clock code word? Could win you a grand. I know. It's Hyundai Summer Cash. All right. The 11 o'clock code word is under. Not over. Under. Under. Under. U-N-D-E-R. Under. What's the over under? I don't know. Stick it in your app and find out. $1,000, man. U-N-D-E-R. Rockin'.

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AC/DC on the Valley's Classic Rock Station. 100.7 KSLX. We got the Classic Rock long set going. You got LP here. We got the lunch thing coming up in about 50 minutes. We got the code word for 11 o'clock active. Could win you $1,000. That word is under. Under. U-N-D-E-R. Under. Under the table. Under. Stick it in your app. It's Manfred Mann's Earth Band.

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23: Rumors spreading around, and that takes its time. About to check outside the games. And you know what I'm talking about. 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They got a lot of nice girls.

0: joke. Dude probably would have been out of jail by now. Skid Row on the Valley's Classic Rock Station, 100.7 KSLX. LP here. We got the lunch thing coming up in a few minutes. It's 11:46 by my clock, which means you may have a minute or two to get the word under in for the 11 o'clock code word. Hyundai Summer Cash, $1,000. Be Like Lee. Oh, look. Be Like Lee Atkinson. Goodyear. She won $1,000 last week. It could be you next week. Week 5 of 6. I'm telling you, you got to get on it.
1: The Colorado River. 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
8: And now the weather from Blue Sky Pest Control. Hello, Blue Sky. Goodbye, pests. Extreme heat warning today. Sunny and hot. High 112. Mostly clear this evening. Overnight low 88. And that's Thursday's Valley weather.
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0: It's noon in the valley. Time for the 12 o'clock Summer Cash Codler. It's time for the lunch thing. All right, on. Let's do the code word. The code word for 12 o'clock is lime. You put the lime in the coconut. Is that how that goes? 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Week 5 of 6 for Hyundai Summer Cash. All right, man. So today's 10 of 10. We did 10 songs from 1988. Oh, getting a bit hairy, are we? Yes, indeed. Cheech and Art and somebody named Invisible Dragon. Wanted to hear this one. Invisible. It's a good thing it's not Imagine Dragon. God, I hate that band. Are you familiar with it? Okay, don't. Anyway, Invisible Dragon with an AOL email address. Crap, I snorted.
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I love that, man. Robert Plant trying to mansplain his way out of it. Lighten up, baby. Just settle down. See, did it work for Robert Plant? Savelli's Classic Rock Station, great bonus track, 1988, man. Tall, cool one. All right, you got it on KSLX, the 12 o'clock code word. Did you get that? It's lime. Lime. L-I-M-E. That's refreshing. Pucker up, right? Anyway, stick that in your app. Could be worth $1,000. That would be wonderful. It's the lunch time. It's for Sean.

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0: See, one of those oddities when a live performance ends by fading out. Very interesting. However, U2 and B.B. King, I'm in. Wrapping up the lunch thing from 88, Rattle and Hum, When Love Comes to Town. All right, you got LP here. We still got time for the 12 o'clock code word. It's LIME, L-I-M-E, the Hyundai Summer Cash, $1,000 code word. 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
1: And now the weather from Blue Sky Pest Control. Hello, Blue Sky. Goodbye, pests. Extreme heat warning today, sunny and hot, high 112. Mostly clear this evening, overnight low 88. And that's Thursday's Valley weather.
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0: 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Jamie. Poor Jamie. I feel for Jamie, don't you? Did you catch the 1 o'clock code word? It's pound. 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P-O-U-N-D. 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
2: it's
1: abilities
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1: Are gone. They're, yeah,
2: we're in a boat.
1: He's squatting on boats.
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2: International waters, baby.
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2: I mean, even though the Tampa Bay is
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1: Squatting on.
2: Yeah.
1: They're not.
2: These aren't sexy time boats.
1: These aren't hot chick boats.
2: Nobody's taking their top off on these boats.
1: Yeah.
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0: you had an alter ego that had a band, what would you name them? That's Willie and the Poor Boys on the Valley's Classic Rock Station, 100.7 KSLX. Still got a couple of minutes for the 1 o'clock code word. It's pound, P-O-U-N-D. All right, get that in there so you can get ready for, well, the next one I'm going to give you.
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5: And now the weather from Blue Sky Pest Control. Hello, Blue Sky. Goodbye, pests. Extreme heat warning today. Sunny and hot. High 112. Mostly clear this evening. Overnight low 88. And that's Thursday's Valley weather.
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8: AC/DC singer Brian Johnson disclosed that the lyrics to Shoot to Thrill were inspired by a British tabloid article about a London suburb drug dealer who allegedly delivered pills daily to bored, depressed housewives. Feeling like an outlaw in the Old West, guitarist Angus Young revealed that the song's dynamic guitar breakdown was influenced by the climactic three-way standoff in the classic Western, The Good, the Bad, and the Ugly from 1966. Shoot to Thrill, it wasn't released as a single, but it was one of those ultra-cool cuts from Back in Black, the juggernaut album that has sold over 50 million units around the world, with 30 million in the U.S. alone, to become the biggest rock record of all time. Well, that's today's Crash Course. We'll see you this weekend on Classic Rock U.
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Hyundai Summer Cash. $1,000. Lee Atkinson from Goodyear. She won $1,000 last week. You can win $1,000 this week. Let's get to it. 2 o'clock word is orca. Orca. That's no baby beluga. That's an orca. O-R-C-A. 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

0: 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It's the Valley's classic rock station. 100.7 KSLX Orca. Orca, O-R-C-A. That's the 2 o'clock Hyundai summer cash code word. Orca. Okay. Oh, what? 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
1: All aboard!
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0: 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This is Karen D'Alessandro with Rock Tales. 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ID that voice to win John Mellencamp tickets. 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
1: 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And once again this year, Fulton Homes and KSLX are spreading the word about just how dangerous those hot sidewalks and streets can be for your dog's paws. 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
20: I have one uncle that killed his wife.
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21: All of a sudden, my wife woke me up about 1 in the morning. In the bedroom next door to us, she heard the bed pounding against the door.
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0: Full stop the rain, and will it ever be safe for me to wash my car again? Man.
1: You need to get the guarantee. Do you have that on your package?
0: Where no, I get a monthly pass.
1: Yeah.
0: I'm all good. Oh, yeah, I can go every day if I want to. I was going to say a couple days ago, I noticed your car hadn't been washed in a while.
1: You're so right. I haven't been to the car wash. And, man, it's not a good couple of weeks here to not get a car wash.
0: Oh, I know. Well, you get a monsoons every day, you know?
1: Yeah.
0: But you know, I mean, the pro tip is if you wash your car, it's not going to get as messy when it does rain because you don't have all the dirt.
1: Yeah, well. You know?
0: And if you wax, the water will just run off it.
1: Can't believe you just insulted my car.
0: Well.
1: I hate to say it. I can't even argue with you. It is filthy dirty right now.
0: Oh, it still is.
1: No, it still
0: I said a couple of days ago. Oh, man. See, you just outed yourself.
1: Can you just get out so I can get in? I got stuff to do. I got a summer cash code word in a few minutes. We'll play Rock Tales, more John Mellencamp tickets.
0: Off we go.
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10: And now the weather from Blue Sky Pest Control. Hello, Blue Sky. Goodbye, pests. Extreme heat warning today. Sunny and hot. High 112. Mostly clear this evening. Overnight low 88. And that's Thursday's Valley weather.
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Dickinson, living in Goodyear, $1,000 richer because she was doing just this. 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This hour for 3 p.m., you want to enter Giggle. G-I-G-G-L-E. Giggle. It's weird because I don't think I've ever really giggled. It's just too husky of a laugh to be called a giggle. Anyway, put it in the app or KSLX.com.

0: Yeah, yeah, yeah. It's time for you to show me what you know about all the great music we play and all the artists here on 100.7 KSLX, the Valley's classic rock station. I'm about to air a very short audio clip, and this is a very, very, very legendary artist that I expect you're going to be able to ID, so take a listen.
1: When we got married, both of our dads were pastors, so both dads had to marry us. So we eloped to Acapulco, but we took the whole family with us. Kind of not a real elopement.
0: 480-470-KSLX. If you are the first through at that phone number, then that means, you know what? You're going to see John Mellencamp. That show is coming up in August at Talking Stick Resort Amphitheater.
1: When we got married, both of our dads were pastors. So both dads had to marry us. So we eloped to Acapulco, but we took the whole family with us. Kind of not a real elopement.
0: Thank you to Gettle Air Conditioning and Plumbing for powering Rocktails. Goettl. Keeping you cool but hard to spell.

0: Phones are going like crazy because everyone knows, I think, who this particular mystery artist is on 100.7 KSLX, the Valley's classic rock station. This is what we call Rock Tales. And I'm going to re-air the clip for you so that you can hear who the voice is behind the artist. Here we go.
1: When we got married, both of our dads were pastors. So both dads had to marry us. So we eloped to Acapulco, but we took the whole family with us. Kind of not a real elopement.
0: 480-470-KSLX. And I'm going over right now to Sherry, who is at work. Are you almost out of there?
2: 2 more hours and I'm done.
0: All right. Let's make this a good one then. Who do you got for the mystery artist?
2: No one's guessed it yet. Is it Alice Cooper?
0: Yeah, of course. Yes, it is. No one else has gotten in before you, so you're the winner.
2: Yay.
0: Yay.
2: I thought it was obvious.
0: Johnny Mellencamp, you're going. Sunday, August 9th. Yeah, have
2: awesome.
0: Fun. Well, have awesome. A great time, and I am going to play Alice right now. 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

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They renewed their vows. That's what he was talking about in the audio clip. And Sherry, working hard, listening and living in Avondale, is going to see John Mellencamp. 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

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Yes, got another week of code words for you to enter, as many as possible. Again, if you miss some, don't freak out. But right now, you have a chance not to miss our 3 p.m. code word, which is giggle, G-I-G-G-L-E. 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You still got a little time. Shut your

0: strong set of classic rock here on 100.7 KSLX. And another one of those summer cash $1,000 code words. Each hour, you get a new one until 11 o'clock, from 6 in the morning till 11 at night. Hey, it's Karen D'Alessandro, and I got to tell you, my husband is a child. He's a 12-year-old in a man's body because he went to the Spider-Man Brand New Day early preview. And the text I just received says, OMG, can we go again tonight? I take it that means that he really enjoyed that movie, but, you know, I don't think we're going to go again tonight. That's all I'm saying. A lot to do between now and then, though. Lots of summer cash code words. I've got Get the Let Out for you and all kinds of goodies.
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9: And now the weather from Blue Sky Pest Control. Hello, Blue Sky. Goodbye, pests. There's an extreme heat warning, mostly clear through the evening, overnight low 88. Tomorrow, sunny and hot, high 114. And that's Thursday's Valley weather.
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11: What we've got here is failure to communicate. Some men you just can't reach. So you get what we had here last week, which is the way he wants it. 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

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Rod Stewart in a long set of classic rock with Billy Idol on the way, REO Speedwagon, and of course, $1,000 up for grabs. 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
1: When it comes to a job on your most prized possession, your house, it has to be done right. 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

0: The Valley's classic rock station, 100.7 KSLX, here in the Valley for 40 years. We've been doing this for a long time, four decades, and we're going to celebrate that. Coming up on October 22nd, that's the KSLX 40th anniversary concert. 38 Special will headline that night, along with Foghat and Jefferson Starship, all playing at Mesa Amphitheater. This is Karen D'Alessandro. I'm pretty stoked about this. I know I'm going to be out there doing the afternoon show live. Hopefully you'll be there. The pre-sale is still on, and the tickets officially go on sale tomorrow. But also tomorrow, we kick off a 40th anniversary winning weekend, and we'll be giving you tickets. In fact, a four-pack of tickets to our 40th anniversary show, along with a $100 gift card to Genuine Concept Restaurants. So hopefully you're listening throughout the weekend. You'll just win that by streaming us, which is how we give away a lot of stuff to you. And otherwise, go to the Mesa Amphitheater website and pick up your tickets, because we want to party with you. On the way, a summer cash code word and a song about the weekend to kick off the next long set.
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3: 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Call Sweet James, 800-9-MILLION and sweetjames.com.
4: The Colorado River. It's lifeblood for Arizona, for homes and businesses, for farming. But Arizona's water faced a threat from 8,000 miles away. Saudi Arabia, draining our water for its own needs. A desert country in the Middle East taking Arizona water while we pay more for gas. Governor Katie Hobbs put a stop to the Saudi water grabs.
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4: 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She canceled the Saudi water lease, stood up to her own party in the federal government. Governor Hobbs made sure Arizona gets our fair share of Colorado River water.
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0: degrees, which is enough to cause real permanent damage to your dog's paws. So you can try this test. Place the back of your hand on the pavement for about 10 seconds, and if it's too hot for you, it's definitely too hot for them. That's why we're giving away thousands of dog booties across the valley thanks to Fulton Homes. 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
0: And now the weather from Blue Sky Pest Control. Hello, Blue Sky. Goodbye, pests. There's an extreme heat warning, mostly clear through the evening, overnight low 88. Tomorrow, sunny and hot, high 114. And that's Thursday's Valley weather.
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you'll want to make sure you get this code word entered at some point, because it's worth $1,000 from 100.7 KSLX, the Valley's classic rock station, and your Valley Hyundai dealers. This hour, it's a good one. Lager, as in beer. L-A-G-E-R is how we're spelling lager, as in beer. That should be easy enough to get done here within the next 30 minutes. 100.7 KSLX.